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They ask me where I'm from. Boston raised me, but Puerto Rico made me. This is for my people, from Bayamón to Santurce.

0: 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Infants are born with the ability to hear all phonemes, which is the smallest sound of language present in all human languages. Parents and caregivers should sing, talk, read, and play with their child as soon as they are born to help them develop language skills. Most 18-month-old babies can say at least 50 words and by the age of 3 have mastered basic vocabulary rules. So talk, sing, read, play, share rhymes, and ask open-ended questions, and give them a good foundation by helping them become good communicators.
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0: Hola, Monroe County. ¿Estás buscando un cambio o un nuevo reto en tu carrera? 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
1: A Minute for Children is supported by the Greater Rochester Health Foundation and Ibero Early Childhood Services. Young children process death very differently than adults. Therefore, it's important to be honest and concrete by using words like death and died. Avoid phrases like passed away, gone to sleep, or lost, which children take literally and may fear they will die if they go to sleep, or why isn't anyone looking for the lost person? Define death by what the body can no longer do, like eat, talk, or feel. Explain the heart has stopped beating and the body has stop working. Young children view death as a temporary or reversible. Therefore, they may ask the same questions repeatedly as they process the finality of the situation. Maintain routines for a sense of security during this confusing time. Offer choices for rituals. Let them decide if they want to attend the funeral and explain exactly what will happen if they do decide to go. Create legacy items like memory box, drawing a picture, or planting a tree can help children process their grief and feel connected to their loved one.

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1: We stand united with pride. 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Don't forget the Lelo Life que te enseñó tu abuela, your roots. 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

0: 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Y ahora que se acabó la canción, ponte los tacones.
1: Hello everyone, this 4th of July we're celebrating big. 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
4: Bienvenido a Café Colao, un espacio donde molimos los temas complejos que afectan a nuestra comunidad latina y lo colamos para servirlos con claridad, sabor, propósito y entendimiento. 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
5: Buenos días, mi gente. Good morning. Estamos esta mañana en un show especial. We have a special show this morning. Mi jefa no está aquí hoy, Angélica. So you have me. My name is Lucía Colindres Vázquez. I'm the chief COO. Fancy titles, right? Pero esta mañana estoy aquí con we have a special guest that are here who are going to talk to us about a very special topic that I've been wanting to talk about. I'm going to introduce them. Gustavo, would you like to introduce yourself and tell us a little bit about who you are?
6: Gracias. Sí, Gustavo Rimberg, recién llegado a Rochester hace un mes para ser el CEO del Jewish Federation of Greater Rochester. Así que contento de estar aquí y contento de tener
5: Bienvenido.
6: La posibilidad de practicar español. Qué en
5: bueno.
6: El interview. Gracias.
5: Qué bueno, welcome. And we also have Monica is someone that I work on a couple of projects with. So tell us a little bit about you.
7: Hi, my name is Monica Gabel. I also work at the Jewish Federation of Greater Rochester as the executive director of the Levine Center to End Hate. And I've been doing this for about 4 years. The mission is to unite Rochester, bring community together, and help people end bias and hateful ideas. And now we are turning attention to the Jewish community.
5: So esta mañana estamos hablando específicamente con la oficina de que se enfoca en asuntos para la comunidad judía. Y como ustedes saben, en Rochester tenemos una comunidad judía bastante grande. So today we're going to talk about the Federation, which impacts the Jewish community, or they do a lot of work to support the Jewish community. And as many of you know, in Rochester we have a large Jewish community. So we've been talking a lot with Monica and I regarding hate and bias. Because we know that there are a lot of assumptions regarding different communities, and this is one of those communities that is impacted. I was very interested in talking about the Jewish community because we actually do have Latinos that are Jewish, and I was interested in talking a little more about that and how it's confusing. It was confusing to me. To understand some of the topics. Monica and I have discussed different things related to the Jewish community. And I wanted to talk a little more about it, in particular about anti-Semitism, because that is one of the topics that obviously impacts the community. And when we talk about hate and bias, that is one of those things. So let's start with, I don't know,

0: And this Jewish community has been reeling from anti-Jewish hate. And it's nothing new, but it's gotten worse over the past few years. And our community is not alone. That's partly why you and I talk about this, because so many communities are feeling an uptick in hate and hate crimes. But the Jewish population in the United States is only about 2%. Most people think it's a lot higher. They think, oh, Jews must make up like 30% of the United States. It's not true. And we're only, 0.02% in the world. So we're very visible, and yet one of the smallest minority populations. And yet we are receiving over 60% of the hate crimes in the United States. It's a very strange, I would say, like, our community was not prepared for how severe the hate would be after enjoying decades of, maybe because we were so assimilated, we thought we were maybe safe, but come the 2000s, it looked like that was changing, and now here we are in 2026, and hate crimes toward Jewish people are absolutely off the Richter scale, 400% uprise.
1: I didn't realize that the population was not that large. I just assumed that the population was larger.
0: Right.
1: Because maybe where I live in Brighton, there is a very large Jewish community, and for years, I've been there for 20 years, I have had a lot of interactions with the community, but yet there are differences, right? And so it's when it comes to hate and bias, I have been concerned living in that neighborhood that something that would impact my neighbor would also impact us, obviously. So can you talk a little bit about anti-Semitism and, like, what does that mean?
0: Sure. So anti-Semitism is the world's oldest form of hate. Anti-Semitism, for those who might not be familiar with the word, is hate towards Jews. It's any words or actions that discriminate or perpetuate hate toward Jewish people. And it begins with the lie that the Jews are responsible for the death of Christ, which, of course, the Catholic Church renounces in the 1960s with Vatican II, but the conspiracy survives, and the damage has been done. And then it continues into the 20th century with the belief that Jews are racially different or racially inferior, poison the white race. And then Jews are regarded as both all-powerful. Like, you've probably heard the conspiracy that the Jews run the banks and run the media and run the music industry and all of this Hollywood, right? And that they're also inferior humans. So the conspiracy theory that perpetuates anti-Semitism is always a hypocrisy, but somehow thrives in times when people find themselves either in an economically depressed place or there's social instability. That's where Jewish hate thrives.
1: Gustavo, ¿podría explicar tú lo que significa antisemitismo? 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

0: are celebrating big. 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So únete al tercer maratón musical de Poder 97.1 FM. 12 hours of música sin parar from 12 p.m. to midnight. 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
1: Bueno, ya regresamos a Café Colao y continuaremos nuestra conversación con Mónica y Gustavo. Bueno, cuando cogimos el descanso, estábamos hablando intensamente, right? Like we were talking about the October 7th. And one of the things that I wanted to talk a little bit about is the fact that what we see in the news and what we hear, and when I say we is outside of the Jewish community, right? Like myself, someone like myself who's watching the news, it gets confusing for me on a personal level when I hear different things, right? Like, and I'm trying to figure out, well, who's right, who's wrong, and, you know, irrelevant of that, right? Because we're just trying to make sense of what's happening. Is there's a lot happening over there. And we also see the Jewish community saying, hey, this happened to us. We have to defend ourselves, right? But also there's other Jewish community who are saying, wait a minute, we don't fully support all the things that are happening. Can you guys talk briefly about that?
2: Yes.
1: And I know that we don't want to get too, too deep. But I think it's important for people to kind of hear a little bit more about that, and so that we can understand the perspective.
2: Absolutely. I mean, first, to clarify, I don't know one Jewish person who wants to see the destruction of any people. Pardon me. I think when you see... Well, there's an old joke that if you put three Jewish people in a room, you're going to get 10 opinions. So we're an argumentative people anyway. We're people of the book. This is, you know, what the entire religion and tradition is founded on is dissent in a way. Mm. I should also clarify that, you know, yes, when we're talking about a war that's happening 3,000 miles away, mm-hmm. it's very easy for people to confuse Israel and American Jews. And what we've seen is that people who don't really have a nuanced understanding of this geopolitical chaos are conflating or confusing the Israeli government's actions with being the responsibility of all Jewish people. Mm-hmm. Like, all Jewish people are responsible for the war in Gaza. It's an insane thing. It's like going up to a Chinese person and saying, you're responsible for the murder of all of the Uyghur Muslims going on right now by the Chinese government. Nobody would do that. And yet there's a strange blind spot when it comes to Jewish people. Mm. And we should clarify that I don't know what the percentage is, but a large percentage of Israeli citizens do not support their own government. Mm. So when people say, if you support Israel, you're supporting a genocide, they have no idea what they're talking about. It's just so uninformed. But it would take a while to unpack all of that. I think once people are fed these words, like you said, by media and what they're seeing, it's hard to disassociate. It's mm-hmm. hard to unlearn. And nobody wants to have to say, gosh, I was wrong about that. You know, so it's a very difficult position Jewish people find themselves in here, as being held responsible for deaths of lots of people 3,000 miles away. Did you want to add to that?
3: Yo te voy a ser honesto. 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
1: When I was in New York City and I was with that group of leaders, Jewish leaders, one of the things that I heard was that feeling. They were expressing the feeling of, what about us? Right. Why did we not get that support? You know, and I was just listening. It was very impactful to me because we say the same thing. Wow. What about us? How come, you know, that community is not supporting us? This is when we need you the most. This is when we should be coming together. And you feel alone, right? You feel like we're cool when we're partying or, you know, interacting. But when I really need you the most, we're not able to do that to each other. And I think that's more of a society, something we're lacking, right? In awareness of when we need to come together. And even the Jewish group that I was with was realizing that, right? Like, we need to do more of education. We need to interact more, right, with the other groups. And this is why, you know, Monica and I have come together with some other, you know, people here in Rochester to kind of talk about those things. Yesterday we were celebrating Latinx Pride, and you know, it's definitely something, you know, a group of individuals that also have to deal with hate and bias. And just in hearing you guys again about October 7th, right, like that feeling of having to explain something, right, like that is so real to your community, but nobody else is really acknowledging or talking about. I felt that. One of the things that I heard from the group that I was with is that everybody knew somebody that was impacted by that situation. And I'm thinking, somebody knows, you know, like at least somebody. And that's what I hear now that I ask and I'm paying more attention. There's a story associated that really touched everybody.
2: Yes, absolutely.
3: Que me gustaría agregar algo. 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
1: Nos afectan a todos. Sí, a muchos más.
3: Complicados.
1: Sí.
3: Y bueno, por eso me parece que tenemos que estar más juntos que nunca, tratar de understand each other really and deeply and with education and with the facts and learn more than TikTok or Instagram or, you know, read, get informed, see documentaries, have all the perspectives, and then make your mind.
2: Mm-hmm. Right.
1: And have conversations like today, right?
2: Exactly.
1: Having conversations that are uncomfortable, that, you know, you might not want to go there, but it's important to acknowledge and also learn from each other. And Monica, can you talk about what the Levine Center is doing?
2: Sure. I mean, I think I heard you say in Spanish that we have new allies, nuevos aliados.
3: Sí.
2: I said it right?
3: Yeah, por favor.
1: Perfecto.
2: Okay. I think we find ourselves in a moment at the Levine Center when we want to be bringing people in to learn more about who we are and at the same time learn about other communities. So my favorite program over the past couple of years now has been called Breaking Bread. Mm-hmm. And it began, the first one we had at a synagogue. We had some of our community relations friends demonstrating how to make challah, which I know you love, and how to make the dough and how to braid it. But we invited community members from all over Rochester. So we had friends from the Muslim community. We had friends from the Indian community. We had people representing the Asian Pacific American community. It was just lovely. We had people who didn't identify with any community at all. They just said we're neighbors and we were interested. I had a friend from high school who said, I'm curious. I want to learn. And what happened was we had tables, and at each table, people had questions to ask one another. So tell me about you. Tell me about your family. Tell me about your values. And I think this is the way, while we're making bread and breaking bread together, mm-hmm. this is the way we're going to rehumanize each other and learn that, yes, while there are groups and, you know, stereotypes persist, we really need to get to know the people on the other side of the table. We need to learn names. We need to understand their histories. We have to understand our shared values. That's the way we rebuild a whole community together so that we can be there for each other when needed, right? So mm-hmm. that Lucia can call Monica and say, I really need you right now. You got to come over. Mm-hmm. Get your people and come, mm-hmm. Right? So we've now had a number of Breaking Bread programs in different places. Sometimes we're at the Irondequoit Library because they have some sinks. It's, you know, wherever we can find ourselves. This has been beautifully supported by the Monroe County Department of Diversity and Inclusion. And we've made some beautiful, like, Asian foods. We've had La Cocina. Now I can't remember the name of the restaurant. Beautiful, like, Puerto Rican food together. We did something around New Orleans and New Orleans culture. So it's a beautiful way for people to just get to know each other on an individual level, learn something about each other's cultures, mm-hmm. and rehumanize. So that Breaking Bread is beautiful, and I can't wait for the next one. I hope it happens soon. And then we have a program called Rekindle, where we're bringing Black leaders from Rochester's community and Jewish leaders together to talk about some of those very difficult, painful mm-hmm. points in our history. You know, I know that we'll often say, well, Jews and Black people, we were together in the 60s and we stood up for each other, which is great, but that was a long time ago. And a lot has happened, especially in Rochester. There needed to be a reckoning. And so we have this beautiful program where we've now had two cohorts of graduates from the Rekindle program of people who wanted to sit in the room and listen. So rather than silencing and being right and telling somebody they're wrong or whatever, it's really about listening to trauma. It's about listening to people's histories, their families, the pain that they carry, the pain that the other community may have caused, and reckoning all of that to say, okay, so where do we go from here? Now we know if we want to stand up to white nationalism and we want to stand up to hate, the forces that really hate all of us, we need to be together. We're too tiny by ourselves. So let's make a concerted effort to be each other's neighbors and friends.
1: Thank you, Monica. That was great. Y Gustavo, bienvenido a Rochester.
3: Muchas gracias.
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3: 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Sí.
1: Tenemos comida muy buena ahí. Bueno, muchas gracias. Thank you so much for joining us this morning. Sí, we appreciate you being here in partnership and just learning from each other.
3: Gracias
1: thank
3: por la
1: you
3: invitación.
1: So much.
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3: muchas
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3: gracias.
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0: 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Before you start toilet training, ask yourself, can my child pull up and down their pants? Can they follow simple directions? Can they stay dry for at least 2 hours? And can they sit on the toilet and are not afraid of it? If you answered yes to these questions, your child might be ready. 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Expect setbacks, but continue to be patient. Never shame or scold your child that has an accident. Just encourage them to do better next time. If your child loses interest, stop and try again in a few weeks. The special secret to toilet training is patience and lots of encouragement for his or her efforts.
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2: 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Jordan Health is gearing up for their annual Front Porch Festival, happening Saturday, August 8th from noon until 4 p.m. This year's event is bigger and better than ever. 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But that's not all. 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